Welcome to this new lecture. We are going to discuss technological innovation and quality management. In detail, we will see the impact of new technologies and being prepared, developing skills. Let's start with the first topic, the impact of new technologies. Here we are going to discuss how new technology, new disruptive technologies that are arising in the last years can have an impact on quality management tools and on quality management techniques. Up until now we have studied a lot of different techniques, a lot of different tools, both from the graphical point of view and the technical point of view, and we understood how they can be used in our everyday life when dealing with quality management. What we are going to develop now is a new perspective, so a sort of understanding of what happens and what can happen thanks to the use of new technologies that are just currently being developed or that are just developed. Innovation and quality. We live in an era of profound changes and rapid innovations. Renewal and definition of new technologies with very fast timing. What impact do new approaches and techniques have on quality management? So basically, which is the question here? The question is, we know that there are new technologies. We know that something new is happening, that something new is rising. We know that in every moment of the life of the human being, a new technology can have a lot of implication, both from the practical point of view of their everyday life, both also for the social aspect and the society aspect that and implications that they have. We are just asking ourselves, do they also have an impact, the most recent one obviously, do they have an impact on quality management? How can the work of an engineer that deals with quality management every day is supposed to change in the future due to this kind of new technologies, due to this kind of new techniques that are arising now? We want to understand that because being able to clarify the role of a new technology is vital, and this is true in every aspect of engineering, in every aspect of science and technology. If you are not able to deal with the change will deal with you. So for sure, you must be able to understand

how every element and every sort of path through the journey of the quality management can vary thanks to new perspectives that are arising currently and that for sure will arise in the upcoming years. Big data. Big data is a statistical concept with numerous applications in computer science and numerical analysis. For sure, you know the notion of big data. It is something that almost everybody knows, at least in a very broad and general way. Big data is just a way of saying, in this period of time, in these years, during this period, we are dealing with the possibility to measure a lot. We've discussed several times during our lectures the concept of measurement. We try to understand when it is good to measure something, when it is bad, and it is preferable to try to make other kind of measurements. And I also stress a lot on the concept that not every measure is good, but not necessarily about the fact that measure may have a value which is not the correct one, but about the fact that having measures on something that we do not need may be very bad for us because we may make a lot of effort in analyzing something that it is actually not interesting. So I explained several times that one of the most important aspects and elements that an engineer should deal with is the management of proper data, is the understanding, the collection of proper data. So an engineer cannot just work with a lot of data, but there should be good data because otherwise we are completely lost and without the ability of working and finding good results starting from the data. Big data just basically says that we are now able to collect data on almost everything, as I said. So the fact that we are very good in collecting data, as I said, but the problem is being able to analyze them. Obviously, the concept of big data is a statistical concept, it's a statistical, I would say, way of perceiving this framework that I just described. The question that I want to ask myself and to ask you now is what are the perspectives of the application of big data inside our work, inside the work of quality management approaches. Well, obviously, when talking about big data, we deal with extremely extensive data collection and, moreover, with a great complexity. This is obviously, I would say, trivial to understand, but not always. And the question is, how can we obtain value from data? So when dealing with a huge amount of data in engineering, in finance, in science, in mathematics, we need to be able to deal with them. And the idea is not only to, let me say, work with them, but to extract value from them or obtain value. Because every goal that you make in a company, obviously, is to have a certain value, to obtain a certain value from the actions you are doing. If you do an action and if you do not extract any kind of value from that action, it means that that action is negligible or even can cause some damage to you because you spend your resources, you make an effort on something that is not useful to you in that specific moment. The question about data is more or less the same. It is not, are data useful? Obviously, data are useful, but the question is, how can I extract value from my data? How can I obtain value starting from the data I have? And it is not enough to have large quantities of data, but you also need to know how to handle and to manage them. This is true in every field. Now we want to see big data as a sort of framework of interest in the field of quality management. So, big data applications in quality management. Use of big data together with machine learning or ML techniques to predict potential future quality issues based on historical and current data. So, what does it say? It just says that you can try to use all the data, all the historical data that you collected,
all the data that you have. So a huge collection of data which are just pictures of situations in a certain moment. You use all the collection of them, you use all data in order to implement a machine learning technique. And this machine learning technique should be able to derive the probability of the occurrence of potential failures concerning quality

issues in the future, just starting from the analysis, as I said, of previous data. So this is one of the most interesting and also easiest applications that you can do in this field. It is essential to know how to integrate data from different sources. Why is it essential? Because, again, big data is about a lot of data, as I said. But a lot of data coming from a lot of different sources. So you may have data coming from a huge amount of sources, very different the one from the other. And this is why you must be able to make the data talk to each other. So some data can speak a certain language and another data may speak another one. So when you work in this way, you integrate data coming from different sources. You must be able to understand how the integration works and how to do this kind of integration, which is everything but trivial. One of the most difficult aspects dealing with this kind of situation is being able to integrate data, so to make data, as I said, talk to each other again. The integration is fundamental, because if you do not integrate them, if you not make them speak the same language, you may have a lot of information on something and a lot of information on another something, and they do not talk to each other, so you are not able to correlate them. And as I expressed several times during our lectures, correlation is the key of a lot of different elements throughout quality management, but actually, generally speaking, throughout science and engineering. Big data, an example. Use of sensors on machines to collect real-time production data. Prevention of unforeseen failures. Analysis of air quality, temperature, humidity, and prediction of how these parameters can suddenly vary. These are just two of the possible examples that you can have of the use of big data in the field of quality management. There are also a lot of others. You can also try to think about a possible innovation using big data in the field of quality management by yourself. Maybe you find even something new. What it is important to say, and what I want you to understand, is that this kind of framework can be very useful and have a great impact on quality management techniques and quality management tools in nowadays, but also in the upcoming years. Artificial intelligence, ability of machines to perform tasks that would normally require human presence. This is one of the several definitions that you can give to the concept of artificial intelligence. Artificial intelligence is for sure one of the most spoken elements in the last years, and it is something that is actually very interesting and very important, and that will be probably at the front of the research activities for the upcoming decades, because the artificial intelligence, which someone can just think as a sort of generalization of machine learning techniques, but it is not only this. Artificial intelligence can have a huge impact, not only obviously in quality management, but almost in every part of our life, on our everyday life. Why? Well, because artificial intelligence is about having a machine performing duties that were performed by humans and that require the human presence to be performed. So it is a sort of further change of perspective with respect to that of the machine with respect to bare hands. I mean, when humanity switched from working with their hands to using machines to help them to work, it was also about the fact that human population were working on the machine, who is using the machine as a tool. Now, artificial intelligence has a sort of further elements, which is that of the ability to do something that does not anymore require human presence, but required human presence in the past. This is very interesting to understand, very important to get. Again, artificial intelligence has also a lot of implications from a lot of different sides. One of the implications of artificial intelligence, which is something we should absolutely deal with, are ethical and moral implications, because artificial intelligence can have actually some, I would say, black perspective in this. So it is about people working with artificial intelligence to be able to understand how to implement it in the best way, also overcoming and understanding the

ethical issues and the ethical situation that can arise from a wide use of artificial intelligence. At the same time, it is true that artificial intelligence will for sure be able to implement some duties in quality management, simplifying them a lot, and not only obviously in quality management. Possibility of using AI, so artificial intelligence algorithm, in quality management. Let's try to understand some possible practical situation of use of this kind of algorithm in artificial intelligence, in quality management. Artificial intelligence applications in quality management, automated quality control, use of artificial vision algorithm for automatic product inspection, fast and precise detection of defects or anomalies. So one of the possible ways to use artificial intelligence in quality management is exactly this one, so having a sort of automated control of quality. We do not have anymore one person or some people seeing the output of a process and trying to understand if the output is good or is not good. We have algorithms that are able to evaluate the actual quality of the production through a sort of inspection, a practical inspection, conceptually exactly the same as the one that a person can do, but without human presence. And this can be done very quickly, because one of the other huge advantages of quality management related to artificial intelligence, and generally speaking about artificial intelligence, is that this new technique allows for very quick responses, for very quick analysis, much quicker than the one that we as humans are able to do. So the application of artificial intelligence to the quality of a product can actually bring to lower costs and a much higher speed of detection of problems than the one that we are able to perform without the use of artificial intelligence. Analysis of production data. In combination with the machine learning algorithm, identification of characteristics, patterns and trends in the products. Again, we use an algorithm, the machine learning algorithm, in order to be able to predict possible patterns in the product, in our production. Obviously, we need a lot of data. This is why this approach is also connected deeply with one of big data that I mentioned a few minutes ago. But again, this is another possible application, so the analysis of the production using artificial intelligence. These are just two possible applications in quality management. There are a lot of others. Again, exactly as in big data, you can think about some of them by yourself. And it is still a framework that has to be developed a lot, because we know that there are possibilities, there are applications that can be very useful and practical, but at the same time, as for now, they still remain in the 90%, even more, of the cases, just theoretical. We do not have already a practical, tangible situation, a tangible output of the use of artificial intelligence in quality management on a wide range, but we are all confident as engineers that artificial intelligence can actually help a lot in some of the processes we are now dealing with. Artificial intelligence, is it an improvement? Well, it is about process optimization, so maximizing efficiency and reducing defects through real-time variation of process parameters. A demand forecasting and supply chain management, so you can use this kind of improvement actually in forecasting about the demand, so the ability of being able to imagine, to understand if there is a possible variability before it happens in terms of demand of the customers, and also obviously supply chain management. And then it can also lead to potential reduction of costs in the medium and long term. Why? Well, because obviously the introduction of artificial intelligence in every company, in every field of the company, it can be one, it can be 20 different fields of the same company, it is hugely expensive. It is very, very expensive. So pay attention to this when deciding to
make to suggest the introduction of artificial intelligence into your company. It can be very useful and it can lead to cost saving in the long term, sometimes even in the medium term, but attention to the fact that in the short

permit can be very expensive, and not everybody, not every company is able to sustain this kind of cost and this kind of investment. Also because, as I said, a lot of applications of artificial intelligence are, let me say, very recent and still experimental. Maybe some applications will not be good and will have to be rejected. So it is also a cost that you are sustaining that does not necessarily translate into a positive investment, but it can be quite negative, leading to some situation you are not able to go on with more, so it can be quite useless to you. The Internet of Things. Internet of Things is another technology, very interesting from my perspective. The IoT is a network of physical devices, vehicles, buildings and other objects embedded with sensors, software and other technologies that contribute to the collection and sharing of data. So, Internet of Things is a connection between different elements, between different softwares, between different vehicles, between different physical devices. Those connections are about data sharing. So, every part of the system makes a collection of data. This aspect will merge them, will share them. And this is why Internet of Things can be quite useful, and it is now very useful in also some applications in the field of domotics, as an example, and so on. It is very useful when constant integration of different systems is needed, provided they speak a common language. And again, here we come back to the notion of speaking the same language, because if systems speak different languages, you need a way to translate one language to the other, so to make them able to actually go on with the same perspective, the same language, with the same framework. Internet of Things applications in quality management. Opportunities for real-time monitoring and control of production processes. Use of sensors integrated in machinery to monitor critical parameters such as temperature, pressure, humidity or other indicators. Internet of Things, an opportunity? It is about continuous monitoring. So this is an actual opportunity, being able to monitor something on a continuous way. Reduction of defects. The use of Internet of Things helps in reducing the defects. Improvement of traceability. The tracking of a product or a process in general, or various elements of the process, can be highly improved by the use of Internet of Things. Integration with QMS, Quality Management Systems. Again, this is a very useful possible implementation of Internet of Things toward quality management. Now we talk about Industry 4.0. It is about the fourth industrial revolution, so the integration of advanced digital technologies within the production processes. So we integrate what? Advanced and digital technologies. So not only advanced technologies, not only digital technologies, a technology which is both digital and advanced at the same time. And where do we integrate it? Which is the framework where we integrate this kind of technologies? The framework is the production process, or all the production processes of my company. It is about principles of interconnectivity. So a lot of integration throughout the Internet of Things. This is why we usually discuss the notion of Industry 4.0 as a sort of something which is going in parallel with the notion of Internet of Things, with a lot of connection between them. We can also say, some people also say, that the Internet of Things is actually a language of the Industry 4.0, as an example, just to make you understand how they are actually related deeply to one to the other. Principle of transparency of information. So the information in Industry 4.0 should be always transparent. We already understood the notion of transparency previously. Principle of decision-making support. So we need to be able to support one of the most difficult processes that every manager has to deal with on a daily basis, which is the decision making. Because finally there should be a person validating even an answer, even if it was given by an artificial intelligence device, but there should be always a person saying, okay, this answer is the one I want, okay, this answer is correct. And this is about, obviously, supporting decision making. Then autonomous processes

through collaborative systems. So we go on with processes which are autonomous and that use systems which are collaborative, so that have a sort of cooperation in them. Industry

adaptability of processes and mass customization. So the industry for 4.0 is also about the ability of adapt process and customize it to mass requirements. It is about horizontal integration, so the integration existing between different diverse functions, and vertical integration, the integration existing throughout hierarchy. This kind of integration, these two kinds of integration are both very interesting and important, and again it is quite intuitive to understand when an integration is horizontal, so at the same level but among different silos, among different areas, or vertical within the same one but on a hierarchical level, so normally from top down, but it also can be a bottom up approach. Digital twin. What are digital twins? It is a virtual representation of a process, product, or physical system existing in reality. So we take a system which exists, something existing in reality, and we try to analyze it, to see it, to reproduce it with a virtual representation in order to be able to make some simulations on the virtual representation without having implication on the real and actual system. Use of real-time and historical data to simulate the behavior and performance of the real system. So we have the real system, we reproduce the real system on a virtual representation, and we give as an input to this virtual representation as much data as possible concerning what the historical data of the behavior of the system. Starting from that historical data, our virtual system using algorithms that in parts are defined by you, in parts are maybe linked to other techniques, also other advanced techniques that we mentioned during our lecture. In this case, using all of them, putting together all of them, you may be able to simulate the system, its behavior, how it evolves with time or with the change of some boundary conditions, and it can be extremely useful, again, to have an answer on the behavior of the system without having to work on the system itself. It can give diagnostic and predictive analysis. So the analysis, diagnostic is about the understanding on the problems or the situations of the issues that you are dealing with. The predictive is a step further, so the analysis which is able to make a prediction on what can happen in the future, obviously aiming at understanding at the best what can happen in the future. Digital twin implications in quality management, improvement in design, predictive maintenance, data-driven decision making, and blockchain technology. It is a distributed ledger technology that enables transparent, tamper-proof, and immutable traceability of transactions shared among all parties without the need for a central authority. Blockchain is one of the most disruptive technologies that emerged between, I would say, 2010 and 2020, more or less. It is a technology which has one aspect of interest, which is that it is about not having a central authority. It is a technology without a central authority, without a central leader using this, conducting this technology, leading this technology. So it is a sort of democratic technology, as sometimes it is called. It enables, here we talk about traceability, it is about enabling the sharing of information, of actual information, which must be exact, that must be true, without the possibility of modifying them while they are transmitted. It is about some mathematical computation, it has a lot of complexity in terms of computer science underlying it, but it is very interesting and it already proved to have a lot of implications, the practical implications in a lot of sectors. It is useful for quality certification because it gives authenticity, compliance with the regulations and compliance with the standards. So this can be a very useful approach if you want to certify the quality of something, maybe the quality of a product and so on, because this kind of certification cannot be changed. This kind of certification is always true because it is about the sharing of an information that cannot be changed.

Some review questions. In what ways can new technologies provide assistance in quality management? What relationship could be established between blockchain and Six Sigma? Is it correct to assume that the Deming cycle could be supported by artificial intelligence applications or machine learning algorithms? Why? Now we go on with the second topic of our lecture, which is being prepared, developing skills. In this part of the lecture, we will focus on the best way to be able to understand new technologies and develop the skills that are needed to go on with those technologies, just to be a leader of them, to understand them and be able to use them, not only to see them used in other contexts. So we want to understand how the transfer of culture, and specifically the transfer of culture concerning new technology, happens in the corporate, environment, in the corporate culture. Building skills in the workplace. Continuous training is crucial for maintaining and developing company skills. This is always true because if you do not train continuously, if you do not improve continuously your knowledge and also your technical knowledges, you will never be able to develop your skills. And this is true throughout every aspect, every element, every single person working inside a complex organization. The continuous training is vital, and the company which does not have continuous training on the people working for the company will always have a lot of issues in understanding the potential and the way of possible implementation of new technologies. Keeping up to date is one of the primary tasks of an engineer. This is true for an engineer, it is also true for every other kind of professional. Obviously for an engineer sometimes it sounds like it is a little bit more vital because it is something which is about technology, and technology changes very quickly, and an engineer which is the person at the front, the forefront of technology development, must be able to understand how technology changes, because it must be a leader and a driver of change, not a consequence of change, not someone just observing change in others, but it must be an actor of change. Understanding quality principles. The principles of quality are solid. They are about Six Sigma, TQM, Deming, and not only those, they are about all the principles that we discussed, the techniques that we discussed during our long course. It is about professional certifications, because there are professional certifications, such as the one that I discussed while talking about Six Sigma, the DMAIC approach, and the BELTS, especially the BELTS, that can be very useful and that can be quite interesting also for an engineer, because they allow other people to understand that you perfectly know and you are able to deal with some specific topics. It can be about quality management, it can be about project management, and so on. So certifications are very important for an engineer that wants to work in the very that field. Share the knowledge and the transmission of information. Obviously, when dealing with quality, you must be able to share your knowledge to other people, and especially to have a focus on the transmission of the information, because without the transmission of the information, you are not able, as I previously said, to provide enough quality and to provide an environment which is enough prone to changes and to adoption of new technologies, of new techniques, of new way of thinking, of new corporate cultures. Continuous improvement. We already discussed something about continuous improvement. It is a systematic approach to continuously improving processes, products, and services through data analysis. Continuous improvement is the topic of one of the lectures of this course. Obviously, continuous improvement is vital when dealing with the quality management, because as I already mentioned several times, quality is not an absolute concept. It is an iterative concept and something that can improve, change and variate along the life span of a certain product. And being able to deal with this concept of quality, so the fact that you can reach a level of quality that will almost never be the optimal one, but there will always be some way of improving it. Maybe you are not able to do it, maybe there is even no technology to improve, but there will exist even

Century Technology to do so. It is about this element that continuous improvement becomes fundamental, and it becomes fundamental as a systematic approach, something which happens systematically and precisely in order to go on with the improvement of processes and products. It is about the development of innovative platforms, so platforms on innovation, which are also very important in terms of culture sharing, and identifying opportunities and implementing solutions that will eventually become the so-called best practices of the field, of the sector you're working in. Finally, monitoring results, because without the monitoring of the results, you cannot actually understand if you have improvement and how much you had actually an improvement. Overcoming the existing bias, challenging the status quo. New technologies provide significant opportunities for improving efficiency, quality, and innovation. Challenges, implementation costs, resistance to change, difficulty in immediate integration with existing systems, potential security and privacy issues. So when you deal with a new technology, you must remember that inside your company there may be a lot of different people just trying to avoid the new technology, because this can lead to a change in their way of working, and this can even lead in a change of the corporate culture. Not every innovation is always good. This is another aspect that you have to understand. Innovating is important, innovation is vital, but you must be very attentive to the actual innovation existing in and that you are actually dealing with, because some innovation, or better, some changes cannot be always for the good. But anyway, challenges concerning these elements will always be present, will always have their role in overcoming the existing bias and the existing way of thinking. Facing challenges. Facing challenges is about strategic planning. It is about staff involvement, testing and self-evaluation, adaptability and satisfaction, and changing the corporate culture. All these elements together help you to face challenges and to go on to a better, way of doing your activities, also using a new perspective and new approaches. Now some review questions. What are the biggest cultural challenges in contemporary companies regarding quality management? Why can corporate culture have a significant impact on quality management? How can biases be overcome to move toward a more sustainable quality model? Summary of the review questions. In what ways can new technologies provide assistance in quality management? What relationship could be established between blockchain and Six Sigma? Is it correct to assume that the Deming cycle could be supported by artificial intelligence applications or machine learning algorithms? Why? What are the biggest cultural challenges in contemporary companies regarding quality management? Why can corporate culture have a significant impact on quality management? How can biases be overcome to move toward a more sustainable quality model? Our lecture is over. Thank you very much for your attention. I recall you that the material of this lecture is available on the website of the university at the pages of this course. Again, thank you.

Three youths from North Africa are taking a walk around Largo di Torre Argentina in the Italian capital. With its Roma-era ruins, the square was one of Rome's most beautiful and located just a few hundred meters from UniNettuno University, where the students are attending engineering courses. Mostafa Kandel is from Egypt, while Salma Kabushi and Ryan Boorhill have come all the way from Morocco. All three are enrolled at the

0: Unitetuno Online University in their respective countries and have been selected to take part in the Unitetuno Erasmus Foreign Exchange Program. The scheme is part of the broader Erasmus program sponsored by the European Union. For computer engineering and cybersecurity, student Kabushi, this is not the first experience of this kind. After a three-month stint as an Erasmus student in Rome last year, the 22-year-old from Rabat didn't hesitate to come back to the city.
1: I had the chance to be here first time, and I didn't hesitate to come here again. And also, studying in Unitetuno is very interesting because there is a new methodology and new strategy of teaching, which was very interesting for me.
0: Kandel, Kabushi, and Boorhill have chosen to live in three different neighborhoods of Rome and develop their own experiences of what the city has to offer. Kandel says this is his first time abroad. The 20-year-old left Cairo last September and will study in Rome until May, something he says he looks forward to as he's learning a new, forward-looking educational method. When I studied computer architecture in Egypt, we were studying the history of computers and how they were developed. It's not a bad thing, as we could use this knowledge in microcontrollers, but it wasn't the most important thing to learn. We were looking at how computers were made in the 60s and 70s, but when I came to Italy to study the same subject, computer architecture, I saw that they're trying to develop new computers and making them faster. They're looking at the future, while we were stuck in the past, Kandel explains. The Erasmus program offers young people a unique opportunity to grow by socializing and meeting their peers from other countries and cultures, Unitetuno University Dean Maria Amata Garrito says.
2: Sono tanti, tanti elementi che riescono a rendere questo soggiorno in un paese europeo da parte degli studenti di paesi del mondo arabo, lo rendono diverso, ricco, ma ricco non solo perché 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
0: Software engineering student Boorhill seconds these thoughts.
3: If you encounter other cultures and you discover oral moral values of other people, you get into a higher level of open-mindedness, which is overwhelming good.

The International Telematic University, UniNettuno, was born from the Nettuno model, Network per l'Università Ovunque, active in Italy since 1992, and from the success of the European project MedNetU, Mediterranean Network of Universities. The 31 MedNetU partner universities from 11 Mediterranean countries, Algeria, Egypt, France, Jordan, Greece, Italy, Lebanon, Morocco, Syria, Tunisia, and Turkey, coordinated by Nettuno, have given life to a real technological network based on the use of digital satellites. Today, all partners can produce, broadcast, and receive educational contents on television and the internet. A technological network that is supported by a network of minds who know how to connect and share their knowledge, and who jointly created the International Telematic University, UniNettuno, and developed a virtual space for higher education and for the circulation of knowledge in the Euro-Mediterranean. I declare the 2005-2006 academic year is now open, the first year of the International Telematic University, UniNettuno. The International Telematic University, UniNettuno, is a great university where, within the real and virtual spaces of the internet, the best professors from the most prestigious universities of the world deliver their lectures in several languages in the following subjects: engineering, literature, international law, economics, psychology, media, and communication. Students can attend the university with no space or time limits. Anywhere in the world, you can choose whether to study in Italian, Arabic, English, French, or Greek, achieving a study title recognized in Italy, in Europe, and other countries throughout the Mediterranean. On UniNettunoUniversity.net, in the didactic cyberspace, students can access the various learning environments, follow digitalized video lessons that are connected in a multimedial, hypertextual, and interactive way to books, texts, bibliographies, citographies, exercises, and virtual labs. On the satellite channel UniNettuno University and on the web TV of the university, it is possible to follow the video lessons 24 hours a day. In the virtual classrooms, professors and tutors interact with students and check their learning progress. Through forums and chats, minds are connected and knowledge is exchanged. The UniNettuno learning environment, realized by the university itself after many years of research, is appreciated around the world, as proved by the agreement signed in November 2013 in Brussels with the ASD, Aerospace and Defense Industry Association, who, through a careful selection made at the global level, chooses the UniNettuno as its platform to realize distance teaching courses by which quality standards are certified for work in the fields of the aerospace industry.

0: industry. Uni Netuno will provide educational models, software, and platform, says Director Lesman, and will provide the course contents. Today, Uni Netuno students come from 104 different countries from around the world. It's a global university that spread its technological poles in several countries, such as Rabat, Morocco, on the 14th of March, 2006. In Cairo, Egypt, on the 15th of June, 2006. In Tunis, Tunisia, on the 24th of August, 2007. In Iraq, May 2011, where four technological poles were set up in Erbil, Baghdad, Thaiqar, and Basra. Here, the International Telematic University Uni Netuno trains young Iraqi entrepreneurs long distance. In Cairo, Egypt, on the 26th of October, 2008, in the presence of the President of the Italian Republic, Giorgio Napolitano, an important academic agreement was signed, which allows Egyptian students to attend, at distance, the International Telematic University Uni Netuno, and, after a training period spent in selected Italian companies, are awarded a study title recognized in Italy, in Europe, and Egypt. On the premises of Helwan University, Uni Netuno students receive their degrees. What I learned from this experience is that I always have to think with my own head. A model of cooperation for which Italy should pride herself, says Egypt's educational minister. 48 out of 50 of us have already found jobs here in Cairo. With the signature of an agreement between Uni Netuno and Al Hawaiian University in Frane in October 2012, a consortium aimed at the realization of an Italian-Moroccan distance university for the development of distance education in Africa jointly with universities of Morocco as well as other regional universities was proclaimed. Not only a university, Uni Netuno is engaged in helping overcome illiteracy in some countries in the Arab world. Rabat, Morocco, on the 14th of May, 2009. The authorities of the governments and institutions of Italy and Morocco sign an agreement aimed at airing on Moroccan national television the course of 150 hours of video lessons. I Learn Arabic, The Treasure of the Letters, designed by Maria Amata Garito and realized by Rashid Benghaji, aimed at teaching, through a new pedagogic model, how to read and write in Arabic to the adult illiterate population of Morocco on television. Thanks to its engagement in several international research projects, the International Telematic University Uni Netuno is constantly evolving. On www.uninetunouniversity.net, knowledge and culture move without boundaries. The access to knowledge is democratized, and the doors of dialogue among European and the Arab world are now open. New professions are created, new knowledge arises, and new values are shared.
1: Vuoi acquisire competenze per conservare e valorizzare i patrimoni e i paesaggi culturali? 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

Welcome to this new lecture. We are going to discuss technological innovation and quality management. In detail, we will see the impact of new technologies and being prepared, developing skills. Let's start with the first topic, the impact of new technologies. Here we are going to discuss how new technology, new disruptive technologies that are arising in the last years can have an impact on quality management tools and on quality management techniques. Up until now we have studied a lot of different techniques, a lot of different tools, both from the graphical point of view and the technical point of view, and we understood how they can be used in our everyday life when dealing with quality management. What we are going to develop now is a new perspective, so a sort of understanding of what happens and what can happen thanks to the use of new technologies that are just currently being developed or that are just developed. Innovation and quality. We live in an era of profound changes and rapid innovations. Renewal and definition of new technologies with very fast timing. What impact do new approaches and techniques have on quality management? So basically, which is the question here? The question is, we know that there are new technologies. We know that something new is happening, that something new is rising. We know that in every moment of the life of the human being, a new technology can have a lot of implication, both from the practical point of view of their everyday life, both also for the social aspect and the society aspect that and implications that they have. We are just asking ourselves, do they also have an impact, the most recent one obviously, do they have an impact on quality management? How can the work of an engineer that deals with quality management every day is supposed to change in the future due to this kind of new technologies, due to this kind of new techniques that are arising now? We want to understand that because being able to clarify the role of a new technology is vital, and it is true in every aspect of engineering, in every aspect of science and technology. If you are not able to deal with the change will deal with you. So for sure you must be able to understand how every element and every sort of path through the journey of the quality management can vary thanks to new perspectives that are arising currently and that for sure will arise in the upcoming years. Big data. Big data is a statistical concept with numerous applications in computer science and numerical analysis. For sure you know the notion of big data. It is something that almost everybody knows, at least in a very broad and general way. Big data is just a way of saying in this period of time, in these years, during this period, we are dealing with the possibility to measure a lot. We've discussed several times during our lectures the concept of measurement. We try to understand when it is good to measure something, when it is bad and it is preferable to try to make other kind of measurements. And I also stress a lot on the concept that not every measure is good, but not necessarily about the fact that that measure may have a value which is not the correct one, but about the fact that having measures on something that we do not need may be very bad for us because we may make a lot of effort in analyzing something that it is actually not interesting. So I explained several times that one of the most important aspects and elements that an engineer should deal with is the management of proper data, is the understanding the collection of proper data. So an engineer cannot just work with a lot of data, but there should be good data because otherwise we are completely lost and without the ability of working and finding good results starting from the data.
Big data just basically says that we are now able to collect data on almost everything, as I said. So the fact that we are very good in collecting data, as I said, but the problem is being able to analyze them. Obviously, the concept of big data is a statistical concept, it's a statistical, I would say, way of perceiving this framework that I just described. The question that I want to ask myself and to ask you now is, what are the perspective of the application of big data inside inside our work, inside the work of quality management approaches? Well, obviously, when talking about big data, we deal with extremely extensive data collection, and moreover, with a great complexity. This is obviously, I would say, trivial to understand, but not always. And the question is, how can we obtain value from data? So when dealing with a huge amount of data in engineering, in finance, in science, in mathematics, we need to be able to deal with them. And the idea is not only to, let me say, work with them, but to extract value from them or obtain value. Because every goal that you make in a company, obviously, is to have a certain value, to obtain a certain value from the actions you are doing. If you do an action and if you do not extract any kind of value from that action, it means that that action is negligible or even can cause some damage to you, because you spend your resources, you make an effort on something that is not useful to you in that specific moment. The question about data is more or less the same. It is not, are the data useful? Obviously, data are useful, but the question is, how can I extract value from my data? How can I obtain value starting from the data I have? And it is not enough to have large quantities of data, but you also need to know how to handle and to manage them. This is true in every field. Now we want to see big data as a sort of framework of interest in the field of quality management. So, big data applications in quality management. Use of big data together with machine learning or ML techniques to predict potential future quality issues based on historical and current data. So what does it say? It just says that you can try to use all the data, all the historical data that you collected, all the data that you have, so a huge collection of data which are just pictures of situations in a certain moment. You use all the collection of them, you use all data in order to implement a machine learning technique. And this machine learning technique should be able to derive the probability of the occurrence of potential failures concerning quality issues in the future, just starting from the analysis, as I said, of previous data. So this is one of the most interesting and also easiest applications that you can do in this field. It is essential to know how to integrate data from different sources. Why is it essential? Because, again, big data is about a lot of data, as I said, but a lot of data coming from a lot of different sources. So you may have data coming from a huge amount of sources, very different the one from the other, and this is why you must be able to make the data talk to each other. So some data can speak a certain language and another data may speak another one. So when you work in this way, you integrate data coming from different sources. You must be able to understand how the integration works and how to do this kind of integration, which is everything but trivial. One of the most difficult aspects dealing with this kind of situation is being able to integrate data, so to make data, as I said, talk to each other again. The integration is fundamental, because if you do not integrate them, if you not make them speak the same language, you may have a lot of information on something and a lot of information on another something, and they do not talk to each other, so you are not able to correlate them. And as I expressed several times during our lectures, correlation is the key of a lot of different elements throughout quality management, but actually, generally speaking, throughout science and engineering. Big data, an example. Use of sensors on machines to collect real-time production data. Prevention of unforeseen failures. Analysis of air quality.
temperature, humidity, and prediction of how these parameters can suddenly vary. These are just two of the possible examples that you can have of the use of big data in the field of quality management. There are also a lot of others. You can also try to think about a possible innovation using big data in the field of quality management by yourself. Maybe you find even something new. What it is important to say, and what I want to you to understand, is that this kind of framework can be very useful and have a great impact on quality management techniques and quality management tools in nowadays, but also in the upcoming years. Artificial intelligence, ability of machines to perform tasks that would normally require human presence. This is one of the several definitions that you can give to the concept of artificial intelligence. Artificial intelligence is for sure one of the most spoken elements in the last years, and it is something that is actually very interesting and very important, and that will be probably at the front of the research activities for the upcoming decades, because the artificial intelligence, which someone can just think as a sort of generalization of machine learning techniques, but it is not only this. Artificial intelligence can have a huge impact, not only obviously in quality management, but almost in every part of our life, on our everyday life. Why? Well, because artificial intelligence is about having a machine performing duties that were performed by humans, that required the human presence to be performed. So it is a sort of further change of perspective with respect to that of the machine with respect to bare hands. I mean, when humanity switched from working with their hands to using machine to help them to work, it was also about the fact that human population were working on the machine, with using the machine as a tool. Now, artificial intelligence has a sort of further elements, which is that of the ability to do something that does not anymore require human presence, but required human presence in the past. This is very interesting to understand, very important to get. Again, artificial intelligence has also a lot of implications from a lot of different sides. One of the implications of artificial intelligence, which is something we should absolutely deal with, are ethical and moral implications, because artificial intelligence can have actually some, I would say, black perspective in this. So it is about people working with artificial intelligence to be able to understand how to implement it in the best way, also overcoming and understanding the ethical issues and the ethical situation that can arise from a wide use of artificial intelligence. At the same time, it is true that artificial intelligence will for sure be able to implement some duties in quality management, simplifying them a lot, and not only obviously in quality management. Possibility of using AI, so artificial intelligence algorithm, in quality management. Let's try to understand some possible practical situation of use of this kind of algorithm in artificial intelligence, in quality management. Artificial intelligence applications in quality management. Automated quality control. Use of artificial vision algorithm for automatic product inspection, fast and precise detection of defects or anomalies. So one of the possible ways to use artificial intelligence in quality management is exactly this one, so having a sort of automated control of quality. We do not have anymore one person or some people seeing the output of a process and trying to understand if the output is good or is not good. We have algorithms that are able to evaluate the actual quality of the production through a sort of inspection, a practical inspection, conceptually exactly the same as the one that a person can do, but without human presence. And this can be done very quickly, because one of the other huge advantages of quality management related to artificial intelligence, and generally speaking about artificial intelligence, is that this new technique allows for very quick responses, for very quick analysis, much quicker than the one that we as humans are able to do. So the application of artificial intelligence to the quality of a product can actually bring
to lower costs and a much higher speed of detection of problems than the one that we are able to perform without the use of artificial intelligence. Analysis of production data. In combination with the machine learning algorithm, identification of characteristics, patterns and trends in the products. Again, we use an algorithm, the machine learning algorithm, in order to be able to predict possible patterns in the product, in our products, in our production. Obviously, we need a lot of data. This is why this approach is also connected deeply with one of big data that I mentioned a few minutes ago. But again, this is another possible application. So the analysis of the production using artificial intelligence. These are just two possible applications in quality management. There are a lot of others. Again, exactly as in big data, you can think about some of them by yourself. And it is still a framework that has to be developed a lot, because we know that there are possibilities, there are applications that can be very useful and practical, but at the same time, as for now, they still remain in the 90%, even more, of the cases, just theoretical. We do not have already a practical, tangible situation, a tangible output of the use of artificial intelligence in quality management on a wide range, but we are all confident as engineers that artificial intelligence can actually help a lot in some of the processes we are now dealing with. Artificial intelligence, is it an improvement? Well, it is about process optimization, so maximizing efficiency and reducing defects through real-time variation of process parameters. A demand forecasting and supply chain management, so you can use this kind of improvement actually in forecasting about the demand, so the ability of being able to imagine, to understand if there is a possible variability before it happens in terms of demand of the customers, and also obviously supply chain management. And then it can also lead to potential reduction of costs in the medium and long term. Why? Well, because obviously the introduction of artificial intelligence in every company, in every field of the company, it can be one, it can be 20 different fields of the same company, it is hugely expensive. It is very, very expensive. So pay attention to this when deciding to suggest the introduction of artificial intelligence into your company. It can be very useful and it can lead to cost saving in the long term, sometimes even in the medium term, but attention to the fact that in the short term it can be very expensive, and not everybody, not every company is able to sustain this kind of cost and this kind of investment. Also because, as I said, a lot of applications of artificial intelligence are, let me say, very recent and still experimental. Maybe some applications will not be good and will have to be rejected. So it is also a cost that you are sustaining that does not necessarily translate into a positive investment, but it can be quite negative, leading to some situation you are not able to go on with more, so it can be quite useless to you. The Internet of Things. Internet of Things is another technology, very interesting from my perspective. The IoT is a network of physical devices, vehicles, buildings and other objects embedded with sensors, software and other technologies that contribute to the collection and sharing of data. So Internet of Things is a connection between different elements, between different softwares, between different vehicles, between different physical devices. Those connections are about data sharing. So every part of the system makes a collection of data. This aspect will merge them, will share them. And this is why Internet of Things can be quite useful, and it is now very useful in also some applications in the field of domotics, as an example, and so on.
It is very useful when constant integration of different systems is needed, provided they speak a common language. And again, here we come back to the notion of speaking the same language, because if systems speak different languages, you need a way to translate one language to the other, so to make them able to actually go on with the same perspective, the same language, with the same framework. Internet of Things applications in quality management, opportunities for real-time monitoring and control of production processes. Use of sensors integrated in machinery to monitor critical

parameters such as temperature, pressure, humidity or other indicators. Internet of Things, an opportunity? It is about continuous monitoring. So this is an actual opportunity, being able to monitor something on a continuous way. Reduction of defects. The use of Internet of Things helps in reducing the defects. Improvement of traceability. The tracking of a product or a process in general, or various elements of the process, can be highly improved by the use of Internet of Things. Integration with QMS, Quality Management Systems. Again, this is a very useful possible implementation of Internet of Things toward quality management. Now we talk about Industry 4.0. It is about the fourth industrial revolution, so the integration of advanced digital technologies within the production processes. So we integrate what? Advanced and digital technologies. So not only advanced technologies, not only digital technologies, a technology which is both digital and advanced at the same time. And where do we integrate it? Which is the framework where we integrate this kind of technologies? The framework is the production process, or all the production processes of my company. It is about principles of interconnectivity. So a lot of integration throughout the Internet of Things. This is why we usually discuss the notion of Industry 4.0 as a sort of something which is going in parallel with the notion of Internet of Things, with a lot of connection between them. We can also say, some people also say, that the Internet of Things is actually a language of the Industry 4.0, as an example, just to make you understand how they are actually related deeply to one to the other. Principle of transparency of information. So the information in Industry 4.0 should be always transparent. We already understood the notion of transparency previously. Principle of decision-making support. So we need to be able to support one of the most difficult processes that every manager has to deal with on a daily basis, which is the decision making. Because finally there should be a person validating even an answer, even if it was given by an artificial intelligence device, but there should be always a person saying, okay, this answer is the one I want, okay, this answer is correct. And this is about, obviously, supporting decision making. Then autonomous processes through collaborative systems. So we go on with processes which are autonomous and that use systems which are collaborative, so that have a sort of cooperation in them. Industry 4.0, an opportunity for quality management. It is about the improvement of precision and coherence in decision making. So again, the idea is to focus on the decision-making process, and the Industry 4.0 improves the precision and also the coherence of decision-making, all decision-making processes. Adaptability of processes and mass customization. So the Industry 4.0 is also about the ability of adapt process and customize it to mass requirements. It is about horizontal integration, so the integration existing between different diverse functions, and vertical integration, the integration existing throughout hierarchy. This kind of integration, these two kinds of integration are both very interesting and important, and again it is quite intuitive to understand when an integration is horizontal, so at the same level but among different silos, among different areas, or vertical, within the same one but on a hierarchical level, so normally from top down, but it also can be a bottom-up approach. Digital twin. What are digital twins? It is a virtual representation of a process, product or physical system existing in reality. So we take a system which exists, something existing in reality, and we try to analyze it, to see it, to reproduce it with a virtual representation in order to be able to make some simulations on the virtual representation without having implication on the real and actual system.
use of real-time and historical data to simulate the behavior and performance of the real system. So we have the real system, we reproduce

use the real system on a virtual representation, and we give as an input to this virtual representation as much data as possible concerning what the historical data of the behavior of the system. Starting from that historical data, our virtual system using algorithms that in parts are defined by you, in parts that may be linked to other techniques, also other advanced techniques that we mentioned during our lecture. In this case, using all of them, putting together all of them, you may be able to simulate the system, its behavior, how it evolves with time or with the change of some boundary conditions. And it can be extremely useful, again, to have an answer on the behavior of the system without having to work on the system itself. It can give diagnostic and predictive analysis. So the analysis, diagnostic is about the understanding on the problems or the situations of the issues that you are dealing with. The predictive is a step further. So the analysis which is able to make a prediction on what can happen in the future. Obviously aiming at understanding at the best what can happen in the future. Digital twin implications in quality management, improvement in design, predictive maintenance, data-driven decision making, and blockchain technology. It is a distributed ledger technology that enables transparent, tamper-proof, and immutable traceability of transactions shared among all parties without the need for a central authority. Blockchain is one of the most disruptive technologies that emerged between, I would say, 2010 and 2020, more or less. It is a technology which has one aspect of interest, which is that it is about not having a central authority. It is a technology without a central authority, without a central leader using this, conducting this technology, leading this technology. So it is a sort of democratic technology, as sometimes it is called. It enables, I would say, here we talk about traceability, it is about enabling the sharing of information, of actual information, which must be exact, that must be true, without the possibility of modifying them while they are transmitted. It is about some mathematical computation. It has a lot of complexity in terms of computer science underlying it, but it is very interesting and it already proved to have a lot of implications, the practical implications in a lot of sectors. It is useful for quality certification because it gives authenticity, compliance with the regulations and compliance with the standards. So this can be a very useful approach if you want to certify the quality of something, maybe the quality of a product and so on. Because this kind of certification cannot be changed. This kind of certification is almost, always true because it is about the sharing of an information that cannot be changed. Some review questions. In what ways can new technologies provide assistance in quality management? What relationship could be established between blockchain and Six Sigma? Is it correct to assume that the Deming cycle could be supported by artificial intelligence applications or machine learning algorithms? Why? Now we go on with the second topic of our lecture, which is being prepared, developing skills. In this part of the lecture, we will focus on the best way to be able to understand new technologies and develop the skills that are needed to go on with those technologies, just to be a leader of them, to understand them and be able to use them, not only to see them used in other contexts. So we want to understand how the transfer of culture, and specifically the transfer of culture concerning new technology, happens in the corporate environment, in the corporate culture. Building skills in the workplace. Continuous training is crucial for maintaining and developing company skills.
This is always true because if you do not train continuously, if you do not improve continuously your knowledge and also your technical knowledges, you will never be able to develop your skills. And this is true throughout every aspect, every element, every single person working inside a complex organization. The continuous training is vital, and the company which does not have

Continuous training on the people working for the company will always have a lot of issues in understanding the potentiality and the way of possible implementation of new technologies. Keeping up to date is one of the primary tasks of an engineer. This is true for an engineer, it is also true for every other kind of professional. Obviously for an engineer sometimes it sounds like it is a little bit more vital because it is something which is about technology, and technology changes very quickly, and an engineer which is the person at the front, the forefront of technology development, must be able to understand how technology changes, because it must be a leader and a driver of change, not a consequence of change, not someone just observing change in others, but it must be an actor of change. Understanding quality principles. The principles of quality are solid. They are about Six Sigma, TQM, Deming, and not only those. They are about all the principles that we discussed, the techniques that we discussed during our long course. It is about professional certifications, because there are professional certifications such as the one that I discussed while talking about Six Sigma, the DMAIC approach, and the BELTS, especially the BELTS, that can be very useful and that can be quite interesting also for an engineer, because they allow other people to understand that you perfectly know and you are able to deal with some specific topics. It can be about quality management, it can be about project management, and so on. So certifications are very important for an engineer that wants to work in the very that field. Share the knowledge and the transmission of information. Obviously, when dealing with quality, you must be able to share your knowledge to other people, and especially to have a focus on the transmission of the information, because without the transmission of the information, you are not able, as I previously said, to provide enough quality and to provide an environment which is enough prone to changes and to adoption of new technologies, of new techniques, of new way of thinking, of new corporate cultures. Continuous improvement. We already discussed something about continuous improvement. It is a systematic approach to continuously improving processes, products, and services through data analysis. Continuous improvement is the topic of one of the lectures of this course. Obviously, continuous improvement is vital when dealing with the quality management, because as I already mentioned several times, quality is not an absolute concept. It is an iterative concept and something that can improve, change, and variate along the life span of a certain product. And being able to deal with this concept of quality, so the fact that you can reach a level of quality that will almost never be the optimal one, but there will always be some way of improving it. Maybe you are not able to do it, maybe there is even no technology to improve, but there will exist eventually technology to do so. It is about this element that continuous improvement becomes fundamental, and it becomes fundamental as a systematic approach, something which happens systematically and precisely in order to go on with the improvement of processes and products. It is about the development of innovative platforms, so platforms on innovation, which are also very important in terms of culture sharing, and identifying opportunities and implementing solutions that will eventually become the so-called best practices of the field, of the sector you are working in. Finally, monitoring results, because without the monitoring of the results, you cannot actually understand if you have improved and how much you had actually an improvement. Overcoming the existing bias, challenging the status quo. New technologies provide significant opportunities for improving efficiency, quality, and innovation. Challenges, implementation costs, resistance to change, difficulty in immediate integration with existing systems, potential security and privacy issues.
So when you deal with a new technology, you must remember that inside your company there may be a lot of different people just trying to avoid a new technology, because this can lead to a change in their way of working, and this can even lead in a change of the corporate culture. Not every innovation is always good. This is another aspect that you have to understand. Innovating is important, innovation is vital, but you must be very attentive to the actual innovation existing in and that you are actually dealing with, because

staff involvement, testing and self-evaluation, adaptability and satisfaction, and changing the corporate culture. All these elements together help you to face challenges and to go on to a better way of doing your activities, also using a new perspective and new approaches. Now some review questions. What are the biggest cultural challenges in contemporary companies regarding quality management? Why can corporate culture have a significant impact on quality management? How can biases be overcome to move toward a more sustainable quality model? Summary of the review questions. In what ways can new technologies provide assistance in quality management? What relationship could be established between blockchain and Six Sigma? Is it correct to assume that the Deming cycle could be supported by artificial intelligence applications or machine learning algorithms? Why? What are the biggest cultural challenges in contemporary companies regarding quality management? Why can corporate culture have a significant impact on quality management? How can biases be overcome to move toward a more sustainable quality model? Our lecture is over. Thank you very much for your attention. I recall you that the material of this lecture is available on the website of the university at the pages of this course. Again, thank you.

0: Three youths from North Africa are taking a walk around Largo di Torre Argentina in the Italian capital. With its Roma-era ruins, the square was one of Rome's most beautiful and located just a few hundred meters from Uni Nettuno University, where the students are attending engineering courses. Mostafa Kandel is from Egypt, while Salma Kabushi and Ryan Boorhill have come all the way from Morocco. All three are enrolled at the Uni Nettuno Online University in their respective countries and have been selected to take part in the Uni Nettuno Erasmus Foreign Exchange Program. The scheme is part of the broader Erasmus program sponsored by the European Union. For computer engineering and cybersecurity, student Kabushi, this is not the first experience of this kind. After a three-month stint as an Erasmus student in Rome last year, the 22-year-old from Rabat didn't hesitate to come back to the city.
1: I had the chance to be here first time, and I didn't hesitate to come here again. And also, studying in Uni Nettuno is very interesting because there is a new methodology and new strategy of teaching, which was very interesting for me.
0: Kandel, Kabushi, and Boorhill have chosen to live in three different neighborhoods of Rome and develop their own experiences of what the city has to offer. Kandel says this is his first time abroad. The 20-year-old left Cairo last September and will study in Rome until May, something he says he looks forward to as he's learning a new, forward-looking educational method. When I studied computer architecture in Egypt, we were studying the history of computers and how they were developed. It's not a bad thing, as we could use this knowledge in microcontrollers, but it wasn't the most important thing to learn. We were looking at how computers were made in the 60s and 70s, but when I came to Italy to study the same subject, computer architecture, I saw that they're trying to develop new computers and making them faster. They're looking at the future, while we were stuck in the past, Kandel explains. The Erasmus program offers young people a unique opportunity to grow by socializing and meeting their peers from other countries and cultures, Uni Nettuno University Dean Maria Amata Garrito says.
2: Sono tanti elementi che riescono a rendere questo soggiorno in un paese europeo da parte degli studenti di paesi del mondo arabo, lo rendono diverso.

0: The International Telematic University, UniNettuno, was born from the Nettuno model, Network per l'Università Ovunque, active in Italy since 1992, and from the success of the European project MedNetU, Mediterranean Network of Universities. The 31 MedNetU partner universities from 11 Mediterranean countries, Algeria, Egypt, France, Jordan, Greece, Italy, Lebanon, Morocco, Syria, Tunisia, and Turkey, coordinated by Nettuno, have given life to a real technological network based on the use of digital satellites. Today, all partners can produce, broadcast, and receive educational contents on television and the internet. A technological network that is supported by a network of minds who know how to connect and share their knowledge, and who jointly created the International Telematic University, UniNettuno, and developed a virtual space for higher education and for the circulation of knowledge in the Euro-Mediterranean. I declare the 2005-2006 academic year is now open, the first year of the International Telematic University, UniNettuno. The International Telematic University, UniNettuno, is a great university where, within the real and virtual spaces of the internet, the best professors from the most prestigious universities of the world deliver their lectures in several languages in the following subjects: engineering, literature, international law, economics, psychology, media and communication. Students can attend the university with no space or time limits. Anywhere in the world, you can choose whether to study in Italian, Arabic, English, French, or Greek, achieving a study title recognized in Italy, in Europe, and other countries throughout the Mediterranean. On UniNettunoUniversity.net, in the didactic cyberspace, students can access the various learning environments, follow digitalized video lessons that are connected in a multimedial, hypertextual, and interactive way to books, texts, bibliographies, citographies, exercises, and virtual labs. On the satellite channel UniNettuno University and on the web TV of the university, it is possible to follow the video lessons 24 hours a day. In the virtual classrooms, professors and tutors interact with students and check their learning progress. Through forums and chats, minds are connected and knowledge is exchanged. The UniNettuno learning environment, realized by the university itself after many years of research, is appreciated around the world, as proved by the agreement signed in November 2013 in Brussels with the ASD, Aerospace and Defense Industry Association, who, through a careful selection made at the global level, chooses the UniNettuno as its platform to realize distance teaching courses by which quality standards are certified for work in the fields of the aerospace industry. UniNettuno will provide educational models, software, and platform, says Director Lesman, and will provide the course contents. Today, UniNettuno students come from 104 different countries from around the world. It's a global university that spread its technological poles in several countries, such as Rabat, Morocco, on the 14th of March, 2006. In Cairo, Egypt, on the 15th of June, 2006. In Tunis, Tunisia, on the 24th of August, 2007. In Iraq, May 2011, where four technological poles were set up in Erbil, Baghdad, Thaiqar, and Basra. Here, the International Telematic University, UniNettuno, trains young Iraqi entrepreneurs long distance. In Cairo, Egypt, on the 26th of October, 2008, in the presence of the President of the Italian Republic, Giorgio Napolitano, an important academic agreement was signed, which allows Egyptian students to attend, at distance, the International Telematic University, UniNettuno, and, after a training period spent in selected Italian companies, are awarded a study title recognized in Italy, in Europe, and Egypt. On the premises of Helwan University, UniNettuno students receive their degrees. What I learned from this experience is that I always have to think with my own head. A model of cooperation for which Italy should pride herself, says Egypt's educational minister. 48 out of 50 of us have already found jobs here in Cairo. with the signature of an agreement between Uni Nettuno and Al-Hawaiian University in Frane in October 2012, a consortium aimed at the realization of an Italian-Moroccan distance university for the development of distance education in Africa jointly with universities of Morocco as well as other regional universities was proclaimed. Not only a university, Uni Nettuno is engaged in helping overcome illiteracy in some countries in the Arab world. Rabat, Morocco, on the 14th of May, 2009. The authorities of the governments and institutions of Italy and Morocco sign an agreement aimed at airing on Moroccan national television the course of 150 hours of video lessons. I Learn Arabic, The Treasure of the Letters, designed by Maria Amata Garito and realized by Rashid Benghaji, aimed at teaching, through a new pedagogic model, how to read and write in Arabic to the adult illiterate population of Morocco on television. Thanks to its engagement in several international research projects, the International Telematic University Uni Nettuno is constantly evolving. On www.uninettunouniversity.net, knowledge and culture move without boundaries. The access to knowledge is democratized, and the doors of dialogue among European and the Arab world are now open. New professions are created, new knowledge arises, and new values are shared.
1: Vuoi acquisire competenze per conservare e valorizzare i patrimoni e i paesaggi culturali? 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
1: Hi, I'm Alexia Dion and I'm a journalist from ERT, the national TV channel in Greece. I'm here in COP28 in Dubai with Copeam because 2 years ago I was in the program training journalists for climate change with Copeam and Uninettuno. It was a great experience for me, and after that program I had the opportunity to be a presenter for a daily program about environment. So thank you very much for the opportunity, for the program and for being here in Dubai.
2: So in the last couple of years we hear a lot about climate change and information come from all those different sources, and sometimes it's really difficult to make sense of all of them. So the course created by the University of Uninettuno and Copeam was really good because it helped me make sense of all those information, to have them in a coherent way, and this was really useful. And of course the best way was that I got to come here in Dubai to report from the COP28 conference, and of course to give a window into this conference also to all of our viewers back in Croatia.
3: Hello, my name is Amanda Haj and I'm a journalist from the Lebanon's National News Agency. I'm a green journalist and I was looking for ways to advance myself

0: their professors are the best. They communicate with the MIT, and they want to go to MIT.
1: You can't put a value on knowledge. Your level of impact in life is directly proportional to what knowledge that you have. Through this scholarship, I have the possibility of having access to knowledge. It's invaluable.
2: Oh, my objective is this, to finish the university and to follow my dream, to be a filmmaker and to continue on my way.
3: L'Università Telematica di Nettuno è stata veramente l'università che è riuscita a democratizzare l'accesso al sapere.

Welcome to this new lecture. We are going to discuss technological innovation and quality management. In detail, we will see the impact of new technologies and being prepared, developing skills. Let's start with the first topic, the impact of new technologies. Here we are going to discuss how new technology, new disruptive technologies that are arising in the last years can have an impact on quality management tools and on quality management techniques. Up until now we have studied a lot of different techniques, a lot of different tools, both from the graphical point of view and the technical point of view, and we understood how they can be used in our everyday life when dealing with quality management. What we are going to develop now is a new perspective, so a sort of understanding of what happens and what can happen thanks to the use of new technologies that are just currently being developed or that are just developed. Innovation and quality. We live in an era of profound changes and rapid innovations. Renewal and definition of new technologies with very fast timing. What impact do new approaches and techniques have on quality management? So basically, which is the question here? The question is, we know that there are new technologies. We know that something new is happening, that something new is rising. We know that in every moment of the life of the human being, a new technology can have a lot of implication, both from the practical point of view of their everyday life, both also for the social aspect and the society aspect that and implications that they have. We are just asking ourselves, do they also have an impact, the most recent one obviously, do they have an impact on quality management? How can the work of an engineer that deals with quality management every day is supposed to change in the future due to this kind of new technologies, due to this kind of new techniques that are arising now? We want to understand that because being able to clarify the role of a new technology is vital, and this is true in every aspect of engineering, in every aspect of science and technology. If you are not able to deal with the change will deal with you. So for sure you must be able to understand how every element and every sort of a path through the journey of the quality management can vary thanks to new perspectives that are arising currently and that for sure will arise in the upcoming years. Big data. Big data is a statistical concept with numerous applications in computer science and numerical analysis. For sure you know the notion of big data. It is something that almost everybody knows, at least in a very broad and general way. Big data is just a way of saying in this period of time, in these years, during this period, we are dealing with the possibility to measure a lot. We've discussed several times during our lectures the concept of measurement. We try to understand when it is good to measure something, when it is bad and it is preferable to try to make other kind of measurements. And I also stress a lot on the concept that not every measure is good, but not necessarily about the fact that that measure may have a value which is not the correct one, but about the fact that having measures on something that we do not need may be very bad for us because we may make a lot of effort in analyzing something that it is actually not interesting. So I explained several times that one of the most important aspects and element that an engineer should deal with is the management of proper data, is the understanding the collection of proper data. So an engineer cannot just work with a lot of data, but there should be good data because otherwise we are completely lost and without the ability of working and finding good results starting from the data.
Big data just basically says that we are now able to collect data on almost everything, as I said. So the fact that we are very, very good in collecting data, as I said, but the problem is being able to analyze them. Obviously, the concept of big data is a statistical concept, it's a statistical, I would say, way of perceiving this, this framework that I just described. The question that I want to ask myself and to ask you now is, what are the perspective of the application of big data inside inside our work, inside the work of quality management approaches? Well, obviously, when talking about big data, we deal with extremely extensive data collection, and moreover, with a great complexity. This is obviously, I would say, trivial to understand, but not always. And the question is, how can we obtain value from data? So when dealing with a huge amount of data in engineering, in finance, in science, in mathematics, we need to be able to deal with them. And the idea is not only to, let me say, work with them, but to extract value from them or obtain value. Because every goal that you make in a company, obviously, is to have a certain value, to obtain a certain value from the actions you are doing. If you do an action and if you do not extract any kind of value from that action, it means that that action is negligible or even can cause some damage to you because you spend your resources, you make an effort on something that is not useful to you in a specific moment. The question about data is more or less the same. It is not, are the data useful? Obviously, data are useful, but the question is, how can I extract value from my data? How can I obtain value starting from the data I have? And it is not enough to have large quantities of data, but you also need to know how to handle and to manage them. This is true in every field. Now we want to see big data as a sort of framework of interest in the field of quality management. So, big data applications in quality management. Use of big data together with machine learning or ML techniques to predict potential future quality issues based on historical and current data. So what does it say? It just says that you can try to use all the data, all the historical data that you collected, all the data that you have, so a huge collection of data which are just pictures of situations in a certain moment. You use all the collection of them, you use all data in order to implement a machine learning technique. And this machine learning technique should be able to derive the probability of the occurrence of potential failures concerning quality issues in the future, just starting from the analysis, as I said, of previous data. So this is one of the most interesting and also easiest applications that you can do in this field. It is essential to know how to integrate data from different sources. Why is it essential? Because, again, big data is about a lot of data, as I said, but a lot of data coming from a lot of different sources. So you may have data coming from a huge amount of sources, very different the one from the other, and this is why you must be able to make the data talk to each other. So some data can speak a certain language and another data may speak another one. So when you work in this way, you integrate data coming from different sources. You must be able to understand how the integration works and how to do this kind of integration, which is everything but trivial. One of the most difficult aspects dealing with this kind of situation is being able to integrate data, so to make data, as I said, talk to each other again. The integration is fundamental because if you do not integrate them, if you not make them speak the same language, you may have a lot of information on something and a lot of information on another something, and they do not talk to each other, so you are not able to correlate them. And as I expressed several times during our lectures, correlation is the key of a lot of different elements throughout quality management, but actually, generally speaking, throughout science and engineering. Big data, an example. Use of sensors on machines to collect real-time production data. Prevention of unforeseen failures. Analysis of air quality.
temperature, humidity, and prediction of how these parameters can suddenly vary. These are just two of the possible examples that you can have of the use of big data in the field of quality management. There are also a lot of others. You can also try to think about a possible innovation using big data in the field of quality management by yourself. Maybe you find even something new. What it is important to say, and what I want you to understand, is that this kind of framework can be very useful and have a great impact on quality management techniques and quality management tools in nowadays, but also in the upcoming years. Artificial intelligence, ability of machines to perform tasks that would normally require human presence. This is one of the several definitions that you can give to the concept of artificial intelligence. Artificial intelligence is for sure one of the most spoken elements in the last years, and it is something that is actually very interesting and very important, and that will be probably at the front of the research activities for the upcoming decades, because the artificial intelligence, which someone can just think as a sort of generalization of machine learning techniques, but it is not only this. Artificial intelligence can have a huge impact, not only obviously in quality management, but almost in every part of our life, on our everyday life. Why? Well, because artificial intelligence is about having a machine performing duties that were performed by humans and that require the human presence to be performed. So it is a sort of further change of perspective with respect to that of the machine with respect to bare hands. I mean, when humanity switched from working with their hands to using machine to help them to work, it was also about the fact that human population were working on the machine, who is using the machine as a tool. Now, artificial intelligence has a sort of further elements, which is that of the sort of ability to do something that does not anymore require human presence, but required human presence in the past. This is very interesting to understand, very important to get. Again, artificial intelligence has also a lot of implications from a lot of different sides. One of the implications of artificial intelligence, which is something we should absolutely deal with, are ethical and moral implications, because artificial intelligence can have actually some, I would say, black perspective in this. So it is about people working with artificial intelligence to be able to understand how to implement it in the best way, also overcoming and understanding the ethical issues and the ethical situation that can arise from a wide use of artificial intelligence. At the same time, it is true that artificial intelligence will for sure be able to implement some duties in quality management, simplifying them a lot, and not only obviously in quality management. Possibility of using AI, so artificial intelligence algorithm, in quality management. Let's try to understand some possible practical situation of use of this kind of algorithm in artificial intelligence, in quality management. Artificial intelligence applications in quality management. Automated quality control. Use of artificial vision algorithm for automatic product inspection. Fast and precise detection of defects or anomalies. So one of the possible ways to use artificial intelligence in quality management is exactly this one. So having a sort of automated control of quality. We do not have anymore one person or some people seeing the output of a process and trying to understand if the output is good or is not good. We have algorithms that are able to evaluate the actual quality of the production through a sort of inspection, a practical inspection, conceptually exactly the same as the one that a person can do, but without human presence. And this can be done very quickly, because one of the other huge advantages of quality management related to artificial intelligence, and generally speaking about artificial intelligence, is that this new technique allows for very quick responses, for very quick analysis, much quicker than the one that we as humans are able to do. So the application of artificial intelligence to the quality of a product can actually bring
leading to lower costs and a much higher speed of detection of problems than the one that we are able to perform without the use of artificial intelligence. Analysis of production data. In combination with the machine learning algorithm, identification of characteristics, patterns and trends in the products. Again, we use an algorithm, the machine learning algorithm, in order to be able to predict possible patterns in the product, in our products, in our production. Obviously, we need a lot of data. This is why this approach is also connected deeply with one of big data that I mentioned a few minutes ago. But again, this is another possible application. So the analysis of the production using artificial intelligence. These are just two possible applications in quality management. There are a lot of others. Again, exactly as in big data, you can think about some of them by yourself. And it is still a framework that has to be developed a lot, because we know that there are possibilities, there are applications that can be very useful and practical, but at the same time, as for now, they still remain in the 90%, even more, of the cases, just theoretical. We do not have already a practical, tangible situation, a tangible output of the use of artificial intelligence in quality management on a wide range, but we are all confident as engineers that artificial intelligence can actually help a lot in some of the processes we are now dealing with. Artificial intelligence, is it an improvement? Well, it is about process optimization, so maximizing efficiency and reducing defects through real-time variation of process parameters. A demand forecasting and supply chain management, so you can use this kind of improvement actually in forecasting about the demand, so the ability of being able to imagine, to understand if there is a possible variability before it happens in terms of demand of the customers, and also obviously supply chain management. And then it can also lead to potential reduction of costs in the medium and long term. Why? Well, because obviously the introduction of artificial intelligence in every company, in every field of the company, it can be one, it can be 20 different fields of the same company, it is hugely expensive. It is very, very expensive. So pay attention to this when deciding to suggest the introduction of artificial intelligence into your company. It can be very useful and it can lead to cost saving in the long term, sometimes even in the medium term, but attention to the fact that in the short term it can be very expensive, and not everybody, not every company is able to sustain this kind of cost and this kind of investment. Also because, as I said, a lot of applications of artificial intelligence are, let me say, very recent and still experimental. Maybe some applications will not be good and will have to be rejected. So it is also a cost that you are sustaining that does not necessarily translate into a positive investment, but it can be quite negative, leading to some situation you are not able to go on with more, so it can be quite useless to you. The Internet of Things. Internet of Things is another technology, very interesting from my perspective. The IoT is a network of physical devices, vehicles, buildings and other objects embedded with sensors, software and other technologies that contribute to the collection and sharing of data. So Internet of Things is a connection between different elements, between different softwares, between different vehicles, between different physical devices. Those connections are about data sharing. So every part of the system makes a collection of data. This aspect will merge them, will share them. And this is why Internet of Things can be quite useful, and it is now very useful in also some applications in the field of domotics, as an example, and so on.
It is very useful when constant integration of different systems is needed, provided they speak a common language. And again, here we come back to the notion of speaking the same language, because if systems speak different languages, you need a way to translate one language to the other, so to make them able to actually go on with the same perspective, the same language, with the same framework. Internet of Things applications in quality management. Opportunities for real-time monitoring and control of production processes. Use of sensors integrated in machinery to monitor critical parameters such as temperature, pressure, humidity or other indicators. Internet of Things, an opportunity? It is about continuous monitoring. So this is an actual opportunity, being able to monitor something on a continuous way. Reduction of defects. The use of Internet of Things helps in reducing the defects. Improvement of traceability. The tracking of a product or a process in general, or various elements of the process, can be highly improved by the use of Internet of Things. Integration with QMS, Quality Management Systems. Again, this is a very useful possible implementation of Internet of Things toward quality management. Now we talk about Industry 4.0. It is about the fourth industrial revolution, so the integration of advanced digital technologies within the production processes. So we integrate what? Advanced and digital technologies. So not only advanced technologies, not only digital technologies, a technology which is both digital and advanced at the same time. And where do we integrate it? Which is the framework where we integrate this kind of technologies? The framework is the production process, or all the production processes of my company. It is about principles of interconnectivity. So a lot of integration throughout the Internet of Things. This is why we usually discuss the notion of Industry 4.0 as a sort of something which is going in parallel with the notion of Internet of Things, with a lot of connection between them. We can also say, some people also say that the Internet of Things is actually

to be able to support one of the most difficult processes that every manager has to deal with on a daily basis, which is the decision making. Because finally there should be a person validating even an answer, even if it was given by an artificial intelligence device, but there should be always a person saying, okay, this answer is the one I want, okay, this answer is correct. And this is about, obviously, supporting decision making. Then, autonomous processes through collaborative systems. So we go on with processes which are autonomous and that use systems which are collaborative, so that have a sort of cooperation in them. Industry 4.0, an opportunity for quality management. It is about the improvement of precision and coherence in decision making. So again, the idea is to focus on the decision-making process, and the Industry 4.0 improves the precision and also the coherence of decision-making, all decision-making processes. Adaptability of processes and mass customization. So the Industry 4.0 is also about the ability of adapt process and customize it to mass requirements. It is about horizontal integration, so the integration existing between different diverse functions, and vertical integration, the integration existing throughout hierarchy. This kind of integration, these two kinds of integration are both very interesting and important, and again it is quite intuitive to understand when an integration is horizontal, so at the same level but among different silos, among different areas, or vertical within the same one but on a hierarchical level, so normally from top down, but it also can be a bottom-up approach. Digital twin. What are digital twins? It is a virtual representation of a process, product, or physical system existing in reality. So we take a system which exists, something existing in reality, and we try to analyze it, to see it, to reproduce it with a virtual representation in order to be able to make some simulations on the virtual representation without having implication on the real and actual system. Use of real-time and historical data to simulate the behavior and performance of the real system. So we have the real system, we reproduce the real system on a virtual representation, and we give as an input to this virtual representation as much data as possible concerning what the historical data of the behavior of the system. Starting from that historical data, our virtual system using algorithms that in parts are defined by you, in parts may be linked to other techniques, also other advanced techniques that we mentioned during our lecture. In this case, using all of them, putting together all of them, you may be able to simulate the system, its behavior, how it evolves with time or with the change of some boundary conditions, and it can be extremely useful, again, to have an answer on the behavior of the system without having to work on the system itself. It can give a diagnostic and predictive analysis. So the analysis, diagnostic is about the understanding on the problems or the situations of the issues that you are dealing with. The predictive is a step further. So the analysis which is able to make a prediction on what can happen in the future. Obviously aiming at understanding at the best what can happen in the future. Digital twin implications in quality management, improvement in design, predictive maintenance, data-driven decision making, and blockchain technology. It is a distributed ledger technology that enables transparent, tamper-proof, and immutable traceability of transactions shared among all parties without the need for a central authority. Blockchain is one of the most disruptive technologies that emerged between, I would say, 2010 and 2020, more or less. It is a technology which has one aspect of interest, which is that it is about not having a central authority. It is a technology without a central authority, without a central leader using this, conducting this technology, leading this technology.
So it is a sort of democratic technology, as sometimes it is called. It enables

I would say here we talk about trashability. It is about enabling the sharing of information, of actual information, which must be exact, that must be true, without the possibility of modifying them while they are transmitted. It is about some mathematical computation. It has a lot of complexity in terms of computer science underlying it, but it is very interesting, and it already proved to have a lot of implications, the practical implications in a lot of sectors. It is useful for quality certification because it gives authenticity, compliance with the regulations and compliance with the standards. So this can be a very useful approach if you want to certify the quality of something, maybe the quality of a product and so on. Because this kind of certification cannot be changed. This kind of certification is always true because it is about the sharing of an information that cannot be changed. Some review questions. In what ways can new technologies provide assistance in quality management? What relationship could be established between blockchain and Six Sigma? Is it correct to assume that the Deming cycle could be supported by artificial intelligence applications or machine learning algorithms? Why? Now we go on with the second topic of our lecture, which is being prepared, developing skills. In this part of the lecture, we will focus on the best way to be able to understand new technologies and develop the skills that are needed to go on with those technologies, just to be a leader of them, to understand them and be able to use them, not only to see them used in other contexts. So we want to understand how the transfer of culture, and specifically the transfer of culture concerning new technology, happens in the corporate, in the corporate environment, in the corporate culture. Building skills in the workplace. Continuous training is crucial for maintaining and developing company skills. This is always true because if you do not train continuously, if you do not improve continuously your knowledge and also your technical knowledges, you will never be able to develop your skills. And this is true throughout every aspect, every element, every single person working inside a complex organization. The continuous training is vital, and the company which does not have continuous training on the people working for the company will always have a lot of issues in understanding the potential and the way of possible implementation of new technologies. Keeping up to date is one of the primary tasks of an engineer. This is true for an engineer, it is also true for every other kind of professional. Obviously for an engineer sometimes it sounds like it is a little bit more vital because it is something which is about technology, and technology changes very quickly, and an engineer which is the person at the front, the forefront of technology development, must be able to understand how technology changes, because it must be a leader and a driver of change, not a consequence of change, not someone just observing change in others, but it must be an actor of change. Understanding quality principles. The principles of quality are solid. They are about Six Sigma, TQM, Deming, and not only those, they are about all the principles that we discussed, the techniques that we discussed during our long course. It is about professional certifications, because there are professional certifications, such as the one that I discussed while talking about Six Sigma, the DMAIC approach, and the BELTS, especially the BELTS, that can be very useful and that can be quite interesting also for an engineer, because they allow other people to understand that you perfectly know and you are able to deal with some specific topics. It can be about quality management, it can be about project management, and so on. So certifications are very important for an engineer that wants to work in the very that field. Share the knowledge and the transmission of information. Obviously, when dealing with quality, you must be able to share your knowledge to other people, and especially to have a focus on the transmission of the information, because without the transmission of the information, you are not able, as I previously said, to provide enough quality and to provide an environment which is enough prone

to changes and to adoption of new technologies, of new techniques, of new way of thinking, of new corporate cultures. Continuous improvement. We already discussed something about continuous improvement. It is a systematic approach to continuously improving processes, products and services through data analysis. Continuous improvement is the topic of one of the lectures of this course. Obviously, continuous improvement is vital when dealing with the quality management because, as I already mentioned several times, quality is not an absolute concept. It is an iterative concept and something that can improve, change and variate along the life span of a certain product. And being able to deal with this concept of quality, so the fact that you can reach a level of quality that will almost never be the optimal one, but there will always be some way of improving it. Maybe you are not able to do it, maybe there is even no technology to improve, but there will exist eventually technology to do so. It is about this element that continuous improvement becomes fundamental, and it becomes fundamental as a systematic approach, something which happens systematically and precisely in order to go on with the improvement of processes and products. It is about the development of innovative platforms, so platforms on innovation, which are also very important in terms of culture sharing, and identifying opportunities and implementing solutions that will eventually become the so-called best practices of the field, of the sector you are working in. Finally, monitoring results, because without the monitoring of the results, you cannot actually understand if you have improved and how much you had actually an improvement. Overcoming the existing bias, challenging the status quo. New technologies provide significant opportunities for improving efficiency, quality and innovation. Challenges, implementation costs, resistance to change, difficulty in immediate integration with existing systems, potential security and privacy issues. So when you deal with a new technology, you must remember that inside your company there may be a lot of different people just trying to avoid a new technology, because this can lead to a change in their way of working, and this can even lead in a change of the corporate culture. Not every innovation is always good. This is another aspect that you have to understand. Innovating is important, innovation is vital, but you must be very attentive to the actual innovation existing in and that you are dealing that you are actually dealing with, because some innovation, or better, some changes cannot be always for the good. But anyway, challenges concerning these elements will always be present, will always have their role in overcoming the existing bias and the existing way of thinking. Facing challenges. Facing challenges is about strategic planning. It is about staff involvement, testing and self-evaluation, adaptability and satisfaction, and changing the corporate culture. All these elements together help you to face challenges and to go on to a better way of doing your activities, also using a new perspective and new approaches. Now some review questions. What are the biggest cultural challenges in contemporary companies regarding quality management? Why can corporate culture have a significant impact on quality management? How can biases be overcome to move toward a more sustainable quality model? Summary of the review questions. In what ways can new technologies provide assistance in quality management? What relationship could be established between blockchain and Six Sigma? Is it correct to assume that the Deming cycle could be supported by artificial intelligence applications or machine learning algorithms? Why? What are the biggest cultural challenges in contemporary companies regarding quality management? Why can corporate culture have a significant impact on quality management? How can biases be overcome to move toward a more sustainable quality model?
Our lecture is over.

Thank you very much for your attention. I recall you that the material of this lecture is available on the website of the university at the pages of this course. Again, thank you.

0: Three youths from North Africa are taking a walk around Largo di Torre Argentina in the Italian capital. With its Roma-era ruins, the square was one of Rome's most beautiful and located just a few hundred meters from UniNettuno University, where the students are attending engineering courses. Mostafa Kandel is from Egypt, while Salma Kabushi and Ryan Boorhill have come all the way from Morocco. All three are enrolled at the UniNettuno Online University in their respective countries and have been selected to take part in the UniNettuno Erasmus Foreign Exchange Program. The scheme is part of the broader Erasmus program sponsored by the European Union. For computer engineering and cybersecurity student Kabushi, this is not the first experience of this kind. After a three-month stint as an Erasmus student in Rome last year, the 22-year-old from Rabat didn't hesitate to come back to the city.
1: I had the chance to be here first time, and I didn't hesitate to come here again. And also, studying in UniNettuno is very interesting because there is a new methodology and new strategy of teaching, which was very interesting for me.
0: Kandel, Kabushi, and Boorhill have chosen to live in three different neighborhoods of Rome and develop their own experiences of what the city has to offer. Kandel says this is his first time abroad. The 20-year-old left Cairo last September and will study in Rome until May, something he says he looks forward to as he's learning a new, forward-looking educational method. When I studied computer architecture in Egypt, we were studying the history of computers and how they were developed. It's not a bad thing, as we could use this knowledge in microcontrollers, but it wasn't the most important thing to learn. We were looking at how computers were made in the 60s and 70s, but when I came to Italy to study the same subject, computer architecture, I saw that they're trying to develop new computers and making them faster. They're looking at the future, while we were stuck in the past, Kandel explains. The Erasmus program offers young people a unique opportunity to grow by socializing and meeting their peers from other countries and cultures, UniNettuno University Dean Maria Amata Garrito says.
2: Sono tanti, tanti elementi che riescono a rendere questo soggiorno in un paese europeo da parte degli studenti di paesi del mondo arabo, lo rendono diverso, ricco, ma ricco non solo perché 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i loro coetanei, con altri studenti.
0: Software engineering student Boorhill seconds these thoughts.
3: If you encounter other cultures and you discover oral moral values of other people, you get into a higher level of open-mindedness, which is overwhelming good.

0: your level of impact in life is directly proportional to what knowledge that you have. Through this scholarship, I have the possibility of having access to knowledge. It's invaluable.
1: So my objective is this, to finish the university and to follow my dream, to be a filmmaker and to continue on my way.
2: L'Università Telematica di Nettuno è stata veramente l'università che è riuscita a democratizzare l'accesso al sapere.